0: Pink Floyd kicking off a Friday night. A little mid-tempo mood piece to get your weekend off on the right foot. Speak to me, breathe in the air. April, it is Friday night. The weekend is here, as I said. Are you finished with your community service hours, or do you have to pick up roadside trash again this weekend?
1: I feel like sometimes, you know, you see that trash, though, on the side of the highway, and you just want to get it yourself. Because, like, who throws out? I've seen actual garbage bags on the side of the road. Like, who does that? Who in their right mind's like, this is a great place to toss my trash? Like, where did you learn that?
0: I stopped doing that in the 70s when they were running those PSAs on TV, and, you know, you just see the trash. And, I was totally right age for a kid. Two things I knew I would never do. One, I'd never be in a car without a seatbelt on. And two, I would never litter.
1: Ooh, see, that's good. We need to get more of that out there. We need another PSA.
0: No, it's true. I only litter from my car on weekends.
1: Stop it.
0: Oh, wait. I didn't mean to say that out loud. Oops. Here's REO Speedwagon.

0: AC/DC with Thunderstruck on Steve Gorman Rocks. If you are an AC/DC fan and you plan to see them in St. Louis, you probably already know that you will not be seeing the opening act, The Pretty Reckless, who've been on the tour. But instead, you're going to see Foo Fighters opening for AC/DC. That's right, the Dome at America's Center, September 8th. Holy smokes. The Pretty Reckless had to cancel their opening slot. No idea why. But Dave Grohl heard about it and said, let's go. Here's what he said. I remember it like yesterday. AC/DC's concert film, Let There Be Rock, truly introduced me to the raw primal power of rock and roll performance for the first time. I had Beatles records. I had Kiss posters. But it wasn't until that fateful night at 11 years old that I went to the Uptown Theater in Washington, D.C. and saw it on full display. He said it just changed his life. My heart felt like it might explode with passion and imagination. And he said, this is now a lifelong dream. Finally, for the first time, gets to open for AC/DC. That's going to be a night to remember, not just for Dave Grohl, but for anybody lucky enough to have tickets. 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

Seeger and the Silver Bullet Band, Turn the Page from Live Bullet on Steve Gorman Rocks. 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

0: Bad Company, Rock and Roll Fantasy on Steve Gorman Rocks. We all get into bands because we have a rock and roll fantasy. You have a dream that you want to chase. You want to be a rock star. You want to be a musician. You want to be an artist. Whatever it is, you want to go out there and get it on the road. And what you don't have as a kid is a realistic expectation, because once you get on the road and you're touring, you realize, oh, I'm still me. Everything around me is changing, but I'm still the same guy. I still get a hangover if I drink too much. I still have a headache if I have a hangover. I still don't sleep well if I have coffee late at night. All those things stay the same. You're on the road and you miss home. You get home and you miss the road. It's just how it goes. You got to make peace with it. But that doesn't mean you can't wait to get home when you're on the road. Motley Crue with a song about that very thing.
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0: 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Stop the music. 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
2: Van Halen's type of band, we're a rock and roll band in the truest sense. I've always thought that if you can't get up there and plug your guitar straight into an amp and play in your underwear, you ain't worth it to begin with.
0: Oh, all right. The pants are coming off.
1: Oh, no. God, no.
0: Yeah, now I am ready to work.
1: Oh, for the love of God.
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0: You've got a problem. Steve's got an answer. It might not be the right answer. I mean, he's a rock star, not a therapist. It's time for Questionable Wisdom on Steve Gorman Rocks. Here's April Rose with tonight's question.
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2: Okay.
1: Now, Daniel just adopted a cat, and he's wondering if he made a mistake, right?
2: Okay. He did. Yes, Daniel, it was a mistake.
1: You have a cat, Steve. All right, for a little background, Daniel's 45, newly single, and ready to date. But when he told all his guy friends that he got a cat, they all made fun of him, saying a man owning a cat's basically like a female deterrent and will ruin his chances of dating. Steve, Daniel wants to know what you think. Will the cat scare ladies away?
2: Absolutely not. Scoop that litter every day. Make sure it doesn't tear up your favorite piece of furniture, and otherwise you're on your way. I mean, a guy who can take care of a little animal, I think a lot of women will see that and go, oh, that's very sweet. He's nurturing. He's loving. Protect that cat, and women will see it. Because, you know, at the end of the day, plenty of people are out there trying to find just that right guy. And, you know, there's a lot of worse things you could do than have a cat. I mean, I can't think of any, but there's got to be something worse.
1: I got to tell you, Steve, I'm a little suspicious of single men who have cats. Like, why do you want a cat? Cats hate you. They lick their fur because you touch them, and they don't want your scent on them. Like, they don't like you. And so why are you trying so hard to get this animal to hang out with you and like you?
2: All right, so Daniel in West Virginia, you're screwed, bud. Sorry.
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4: 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Like Dio was when he took Ozzy Osbourne's spot in Black Sabbath in 79.
5: There is no more Black Sabbath without Ozzy Osbourne in it. I find the man to be stupid, totally devoid of intelligence, an animal. I doubt very much that Ozzy could carry a tune if you put a radio in a suitcase and gave it to him in his hand.
4: Okay, Dio, maybe not that honest.

Rush with Tom Sawyer on Steve Gorman Rocks. The Rush Tour rolls along. Annika Niles just blowing people's minds night in and night out as she mans or womans the drum kit for Rush. This is such a feel-good story, a feel-good tour, a feel-good moment for Geddy Lee and Alex Lifeson. Wonderful people, great friends who had nothing but love and respect and admiration for their drummer, Neil Peart. 10 years since the final Rush tour, they're back on the road at long last with a drummer paying perfect tribute and honoring the great Neil Peart. It just makes my heart sing. I'm so happy that those guys are able to go out and play the music that has defined their lives and the lives of their fans for all these decades. Just makes me feel great.

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2: Steve Gorman Sports. Football's right around the corner. College football always kicks off a little ahead of the NFL. Let's take a look at the preseason rankings. It's the same old usual suspects atop the polls. Ohio State is the consensus preseason number one. Julian Sayin, quarterback, returns. Bo Jackson, great name for a running back. And receiver Jeremiah Smith, all back. They are loaded on offense. The Georgia Bulldogs coming in right behind them at number two. Notre Dame Fighting Irish third. Notre Dame has got an alumni pool with pockets as deep as anybody. In this modern era, Notre Dame's disadvantages before, no conference, bad weather, etc., no longer matters. They can pay the best players. They have and will continue to do so. I want to talk about the Indiana Hoosiers, however. They're down around 8, 9, or 10, depending on the poll. But why is that the case? This team is stacked. They've got a lot of guys returning from the only 16-0 undefeated national champion we've ever had. I think we're nuts to sleep on the Hoosiers. Kurt Cignetti is the kind of coach that does not allow for a letdown. I think the Hoosiers are right back in the mix at the end of the season. 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

0: Pat Benatar, hit me with your best shot from Crimes of Passion on Steve Gorman Rocks. In 1987, U2 released their fifth album, The Joshua Tree, and nothing was ever the same. It was a 6 or 7 year slow build that exploded with their commercial breakthrough. One of five big hits from the album right now, With or Without You.
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You Too, With or Without You on Steve Gorman Rocks from 1987. Only 4 years later, Metallica released the self-titled album. We call it the Black Album. And their life changed much in the way U2's had with the Joshua Tree, a band that was building their fan base over the years, brick by brick, town by town, suddenly was the world's favorite band. For Metallica, this next song was the one that did the trick. Radio, and more importantly at the time, MTV, could not play it often enough. Metallica still sits on top of the list of world's biggest bands, in large part because of the match that lit the fire called Enter Sandman.

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1: It's August the 21st. April Rose, I'd like to look back, if that's okay with you. How about a history lesson?
2: Let's go.
1: On this day in the year 2000, the band Survivor filed a lawsuit against a record label after they released a soundtrack to the TV show called Survivor. The guitarist of the band said, "It's unfortunate that after 23 years of building, promoting, and protecting the name of our band, someone can suddenly come along and release a recording that uses our name and takes away everything we've worked for. Well, I'm sorry to say, buddy, if you'd trademarked the name, then they couldn't have put the name on a TV show and they couldn't have released the album. So fire your lawyer. Don't sue TV producers." On this day in 1983, Ramones guitarist Johnny Ramone had a four-hour brain surgery.
2: What?
1: He was found unconscious in the streets of New York City. He'd been involved in a fight. Who is going to get into a fight with one of the Ramones?
2: Oh, my God. They should go to prison for the rest of your life. That is a tragedy.
1: Oh! On this day in 1982, Bono, the singer of U2, married Alison Stewart. That was his first love. They've been together since they were 14 years old.
2: Aww.
1: But the marriage only lasted, well, they're still married.
2: Well, that is highly unusual for a rock band. Congratulations on that.
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0: Pink Floyd with Hey You on Steve Gorman Rocks. Hey You, I'm talking to you. Steve Gorman Rocks will be 7 years old next month. September 9th, we will celebrate 7 years and we will begin our 8th year as a radio show. I've been doing radio in various forms. I've had several shows over the years. This is now officially the longest running show of my career. I had a great run in sports talk, but it was a couple of different shows. My morning show in Minneapolis is going great, but I'm only 3.5 years in. This is it, man. This is peak radio for me entering year number 8. And I'm mentioning all this because I just wanted to say thanks so much to all of you for being here with us.
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0: Free Fallin', Tom Petty and the Heartbreakers on Steve Gorman Rocks. Speaking of free fallin', have you ever gone skydiving? I feel like there's a weight limit. Not that you're fat, but you're like a big guy. Like you're like 6'7", 6'8". Like I don't know. Are you 200, 250? Like, I would be a little more nervous the bigger I am to go skydiving.
1: Wow. Okay. let's start with I'm not 6'7". Last I checked, I didn't think I was morbidly obese, but to answer your question, April, no, I have never gone skydiving. I used to think I absolutely would do it one day, and I had every intention of doing it, and then at some point I looked up and went, oh, I never did that, and the desire was completely gone. I have no interest in skydiving.
0: Yeah, there's no chance. There's zero part of me that would ever want to go.
1: Well, I guess we can agree on that then, other than the part about you being a giant person who would need extra parachutes.

0: What do your friends think when you talk over Steve Gorman Rocks? Hold on. We'll let Elton John tell you.
1: Shut up. Don't make any noise.
0: Yeah, don't talk. Just listen. 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

0: David Coverdale and Whitesnake right there with Here I Go Again from 1987. David Coverdale is going to go on the road again for a farewell tour, and COVID pretty much shut that tour down. And then he, in fact, personally had some health issues. As the world started opening back up and a lot of people were hitting the road, he gave the announcement, actually, you know what? I'm not doing it. Too much time has passed. I got to focus on my health. Thank you for everything. Fare thee well. And then not that long after that announcement, he came on social media to say, oh, and I'm off social media now too. Whatever David Coverdale's doing and wherever he's doing it, I hope he is happy. I hope he is healthy. What a gentleman. One of the truly good dudes in rock music. Dave, I know you're not listening. I know you are doing your own thing. But believe me when I say, man, we miss you and we want nothing but the best for you. Cheers.
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AC/DC, for those about to rock, we salute you, from 1983. That was only a few years after the Eagles released what we all figured would be their last album, 1979's The Long Run. Here's the title track.

Eagles with The Long Run on Steve Gorman Rocks. Eagles always in the mix for biggest bands of the 70s. Although in the 70s, they were big, but they weren't at the same level as the biggest bands. Their ginormous success really came in their wake. The two greatest hits albums and Hotel California, yeah, they kept that band at the forefront through the 80s while they weren't performing. Through the 90s, they didn't start back. I think it was 94 when the Hell Freezes Over tour started, maybe 93. My point is, now they are clearly one of the biggest bands of all time. But they had a different path than, say, Led Zeppelin, who came out of the gate and were overnight one of the biggest bands of the entire decade. Here's Led Zeppelin IV's Black Dog.

0: got a problem. Steve's got an answer. It might not be the right answer. I mean, he's a rock star, not a therapist. It's time for Questionable Wisdom on Steve Gorman Rocks. Here's April Rose with tonight's question.
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2: Okay.
1: Now, Daniel just adopted a cat, and he's wondering if he made a mistake, right?
2: Okay. He did. Yes, Daniel, it was a mistake.
1: You have a cat, Steve. All right, for a little background, Daniel's 45, newly single, and ready to date. But when he told all his guy friends that he got a cat, they all made fun of him, saying a man owning a cat's basically like a female deterrent and will ruin his chances of dating. Steve, Daniel wants to know what you think. Will the cat scare ladies away?
2: Absolutely not. Scoop that litter every day. Make sure it doesn't tear up your favorite piece of furniture, and otherwise you're on your way. I mean, a guy who can take care of a little animal, I think a lot of women will see that and go, oh, that's very sweet. He's nurturing. He's loving. Protect that cat, and women will see it. Because, you know, at the end of the day, plenty of people are out there trying to find just that right guy. And, you know, there's a lot of worse things you could do than have a cat. I mean, I can't think of any, but there's got to be something worse.
1: I got to tell you, Steve, I'm a little suspicious of single men who have cats. Like, why do you want a cat? Cats hate you. They lick their fur because you touch them, and they don't want your scent on them. Like, they don't like you. And so why are you trying so hard to get this animal to hang out with you and like you?
2: All right, so Daniel in West Virginia, you're screwed, bud. Sorry.
3: New message.
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Alice in Chains with Rooster on Steve Gorman Rocks. Jerry Cantrell wrote that song about his dad, whose name in Vietnam, his nickname was Rooster. Jerry's dad came back from the war and, like so many veterans, really didn't say much about it, didn't talk about it. He clearly went through a very trying, devastating time over there, but kept it under a tight lid. Jerry wrote that song just as a way of reaching out to him, saying, hey, man, you know, I love you. I'm here for you. I respect you. Thanks for everything. Jerry Cantrell is a warm-hearted dude. I've spent a little bit of time with him over the years on a few different occasions and always found him to just be the best. And in fact, Alice in Chains, this is a big day for them. August 21st, 1990, their first album, Facelift, was released. And boy, as much as we like to credit Nirvana for killing the Sunset Strip scene, bringing grunge to the fore, Alice in Chains are the one that really kicked it off. Facelift was released, and suddenly every rock band with eyeliner and hairspray was like, uh-oh, clock is ticking.

0: Frankenstein, the Edgar Winter Group on Steve Gorman Rocks. Frankenstein being a misunderstood monster, Steve. He's not really a bad guy. Not at all. But here's the thing, like, who do you think is the top scariest monster? Because it can't be Frankenstein. Like, for me, I'd say it's like Freddy Krueger. Because he can get you in your dreams, right?
1: Sure.
0: And so, like, you've got no defense against him whatsoever. Like, it's kind of terrifying.
1: Yeah, no, the most terrifying monster to me is a girl named Evelyn. I dated her in 1988. I still haven't recovered.
0: But that is a scary monster. That can be a girl that's obsessed with you, stalking you. Scarier than Freddy Krueger. You got me on that.
1: Boy, I'm telling you. Good thing I let that whole be such a cool guy, someone's obsessed with you way in the rear view, because it hadn't happened lately.

0: Not only does he know rock music, he knows sports too. It's time for Steve Gorman Sports.
1: Steve Gorman Sports. Football's right around the corner. College football always kicks off a little ahead of the NFL. Let's take a look at the preseason rankings. It's the same old usual suspects atop the polls. Ohio State is the consensus preseason number one. Julian Sayin, quarterback, returns. Bo Jackson, great name for a running back. And receiver Jeremiah Smith, all back. They are loaded on offense. The Georgia Bulldogs coming in right behind them at number two. Notre Dame Fighting Irish third. Notre Dame has got an alumni pool with pockets as deep as anybody. In this modern era, Notre Dame's disadvantages before, no conference, bad weather, etc., no longer matters. They can pay the best players. They have and will continue to do so. I want to talk about the Indiana Hoosiers, however. They're down around 8, 9, or 10, depending on the poll. But why is that the case? This team is stacked. They've got a lot of guys returning from the only 16-0 undefeated national champion we've ever had. I think we're nuts to sleep on the Hoosiers. Kurt Cignetti is the kind of coach that does not allow for a letdown. I think the Hoosiers are right back in the mix at the end of the season. Steve Gorman Sports is sponsored by O'Reilly Auto Parts. 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

Quiet Riot, Come On, Feel the Noise on Steve Gorman Rocks. The song that propelled their album Mental Health to the top of the Billboard chart. The first metal album to ever hit number one. Right now, it's time for Boston from their debut album, This Is More Than a Feeling.

threat at the show. So police, they're of course all around, and the crowd, they didn't really dig that, right? Now, they made things a lot worse by throwing rocks at the police. Yeah, they were actually doing that. Now, you see, people are getting mad, and the police, they went ahead and stopped the now violent crowd with tear gas. So naturally, Jefferson Airplane, they side with their fans, calling out the cops on stage, and get themselves arrested. Bassist Jack Cassidy, he was put in cuffs. Guitarist Paul Kantner knocked to the ground, and singer Grace Slick was maced. Now, if you're fighting for your rights, you might as well fight for your fans too, just like Jefferson Airplane. That's your Classic Rock Rewind. I'm April Rose, and this is Steve Gorman Rocks.

0: Jefferson Airplane with White Rabbit on Steve Gorman Rocks. Like most bands, Jefferson Airplane eventually fizzled out. They turned the name into Jefferson Starship and then Starship and eventually broke up. I mean, bands are almost always built to break up eventually. Not unlike a lot of our personal relationships. You know, whether it's a month or 30 years, a lot of relationships just go their own way. What's the weirdest reason you ever broke up with someone? Or what's the weirdest reason anyone ever gave for breaking up with you? I saw an article where people were talking about this very thing. Here's a couple of examples. She ate pizza with a fork. That sounds really trite, but I don't think so. A person who eats pizza with a fork does a lot of overthinking. Or they are the kind of person who just can't stand the thought of getting a little pizza sauce or melted cheese on their fingers. Either way, not my kind of gal. I can promise you that. How about this? They cut their hair. I didn't like how they looked. I shaved half of my head once, the front half. Left it long in the back. My girlfriend at the time, who's now my wife, was not happy about it. But she never thought about breaking up with me. It's hair. It'll grow back. And it's also my hair. I would never, ever break up with a girl because she did something with her hair I didn't like. Well, other than my high school girlfriend who wore her hair up like Princess Leia once, and that freaked me out, so of course I broke up with her. Other than that, it would never happen.
1: New message.
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Def Leppard, five lads from Sheffield, England, from the Pyromania album with Rock of Ages. That's the first album I was aware of Def Leppard. You know, I missed the first few years of their career. But 1983's Pyromania, well, MTV jumped on it. So I was watching the videos. I was seeing them on a regular basis. And at the time, Def Leppard didn't sound like my kind of band. I wasn't into that. I was really into indie bands. You know, if you were playing a venue bigger than a club, I didn't want to know about it. I thought I was too cool for big popular bands. But that song, Rock of Ages, you know, Foolin', these songs would come on and I'd be like, it's actually pretty great. Oh, what am I going to do? I like Def Leppard. I was so silly. I wasted a lot of time limiting myself, putting a governor on my own hip engine, if you will, thinking too much about these things. Right now, I hear Def Leppard and it just puts me in a good mood. So I'd say, ultimately, I won the game.

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Heart with Crazy on You on Steve Gorman Rocks. That's the first song the band released that got traction. Started off in Canada as a radio hit. Eventually came south of the border, and the band returned south of the border themselves to giant acclaim. Oh, by the way, Heart, they're putting out a new album this year. And from all accounts, it's a banger. Here's AC/DC.

0: a problem. Steve's got an answer. It might not be the right answer. I mean, he's a rock star, not a therapist. It's time for Questionable Wisdom on Steve Gorman Rocks. Here's April Rose with tonight's question.
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2: Okay.
1: Now, Daniel just adopted a cat, and he's wondering if he made a mistake, right?
2: Okay. He did. Yes, Daniel, it was a mistake.
1: You have a cat, Steve. All right, for a little background, Daniel's 45, newly single, and ready to date. But when he told all his guy friends that he got a cat, they all made fun of him, saying a man owning a cat's basically like a female deterrent and will ruin his chances of dating. Steve, Daniel wants to know what you think. Will the cat scare ladies away?
2: Absolutely not. Scoop that litter every day. Make sure it doesn't tear up your favorite piece of furniture, and otherwise you're on your way. I mean, a guy who can take care of a little animal, I think a lot of women will see that and go, oh, that's very sweet. He's nurturing. He's loving. Protect that cat, and women will see it. Because, you know, at the end of the day, plenty of people are out there trying to find just that right guy. And, you know, there's a lot of worse things you could do than have a cat. I mean, I can't think of any, but there's got to be something worse.
1: I got to tell you, Steve, I'm a little suspicious of single men who have cats. Like, why do you want a cat? Cats hate you. They lick their fur because you touch them, and they don't want your scent on them. Like, they don't like you. And so why are you trying so hard to get this animal to hang out with you and like you?
2: All right, so Daniel in West Virginia, you're screwed, bud. Sorry.
3: New message.
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2: 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Thank you.

John Mellencamp with Small Town from the Scarecrow album on Steve Gorman Rocks. The album Uh-Huh and Scarecrow, by that time it was like, man, there's no getting around it. This John Mellencamp guy is the real deal. He was still John Cougar back then, I believe. But, you know, a couple of pop hits early, and then all with every record for a good long while there, I thought it just got better and better and better. Never thought I'd put him on the level of Tom Petty, but by God, he got there. Here's Van Halen.

Van Halen from the first album, the first song on the first side of that album, Running with the Devil, on Steve Gorman Rocks. One of the biggest bands ever from the United States of America, one of the biggest bands ever from Southern California. Van Halen came out of Pasadena. Eddie Van Halen just overnight became a guitarist to be reckoned with. Nobody did it like Eddie.

0: mystery on Steve Gorman Rocks. Here's your host, Steve Gorman.
1: It's August the 21st, April Rose. I'd like to look back, if that's okay with you. How about a history lesson?
2: Let's go.
1: On this day in the year 2000, the band Survivor filed a lawsuit against a record label after they released a soundtrack to the TV show called Survivor. The guitarist of the band said, "It's unfortunate that after 23 years of building, promoting, and protecting the name of our band, someone can suddenly come along and release a recording that uses our name and takes away everything we've worked for. Well, I'm sorry to say, buddy, if you'd trademarked the name, then they couldn't have put the name on a TV show and they couldn't have released the album. So fire your lawyer. Don't sue TV producers." On this day in 1983, Ramones guitarist Johnny Ramone had a four-hour brain surgery.
2: What?
1: He was found unconscious in the streets of New York City. He'd been involved in a fight. Who is going to get into a fight with one of the Ramones?
2: Oh, my God. They should go to prison for the rest of your life. That is a tragedy.
1: Oh! On this day in 1982, Bono, the singer of U2, married Alison Stewart. That was his first love. They've been together since they were 14 years old.
2: Aww.
1: But the marriage only lasted, well, they're still married.
2: Well, that is highly unusual for a rock band. Congratulations on that.
3: New message.
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1: 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So we'll see where it goes. Could be crazy. This might get wild in here, dude. 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

0: Bob Seger and the Silver Bullet Band with Night Moves on Steve Gorman Rocks. April, that's it. We are out of here. We've done our job. We've delivered everybody from Monday to the weekend. And I thought I would just take a quick minute and say, hey, great work this week.
1: What? Wait, you said something nice? Like, are you serious right now? Did you just say nice job?
0: Yeah, I was letting you know that I think I was great this week.
1: Oh, okay. Because I, you know what? My therapist told me you need to say nice things about me once in a while, Steve.
0: I'm just saying, look, I went 5 for 5. I wasn't paying attention to your performance. I'm sure it was fine. You know what? Next week, I'll pay attention. Next week, I will be dialed in, and I'll give you a report card rating a week from right now. How's that sound?
1: Oh, no. After 6 years, I think it's about time.
0: All right, April, that's it. Have a great weekend. Everybody, please, whatever you got planned this weekend, I hope it goes better than hoped. Talk to you Monday.
1: See you then.

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Up all night and doing overtime. 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
1: 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Just play the game one way. 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
1: Everybody having a good time tonight. Right now, I want you to reach down in the bottom of your pocket and the bottom of your purse. It's time to put on them cheap sunglasses. 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
5: Good morning, everybody.
6: How the hell are you?
7: Hey.
5: At the auction last, you know, I was in Monterey last week, and these auctioneers at like RM and Christie's, they're not auctioneers. They just talk. I have 10,000. Can I have 11,000?
8: Oh, they don't do the
5: no. I have 20,000. Can I? You know, brilliant their deal. There was one car that wouldn't take less than $1 million licks on.
8: Dear God.
1: Wow.
5: $1 million licks. Meaning a lick is the next advanced bid. So they were at 37. Do I hear 38 million? Boom.
8: Nothing in between.
5: 39 million. Boom.
8: Wow.
5: 40 million. And people are like wanting to give a half, like 49. Nope. Sold for $40 million. A Shelby Daytona race car.
1: Wow.
5: And then I was on the block Wednesday selling our lane, and I just had something came over me, and I asked my auctioneer to shut it down, and I was going to handle it. I wanted to see if I could do it. And I actually sent this tape to the owner of RM Auction, who's a friend of mine.
8: Okay.
5: I said, this is my audition tape. And the guys from Mannheim sent me this audio, and I sent it to Turley. I haven't heard it, but this is me selling a Benz, I forgot what it was. Some badass Mercedes. You want to play it?
9: Oh, my God. We've got Houston. Houston is back in the gallery bidding. We have 133.5 to 134.5. Ladies and gentlemen, we're breaking a record here today. Right here in the middle. Are you mad at me? I'm just playing.
5: The auctioneer got it. Walk up.
8: Did he?
9: Going once. Geraldo.
10: They didn't play it all the way through there, but yeah, you sold it. And how you, at the end of it, of course, he does it. You changed it up to your signature.
9: Sell that bitch!
10: But in a British accent the whole time.
5: That was a much longer cut. That went on for a long time. And I was doing the commenting of the gallery and all that crap. Those guys, they know how to put on a show.
8: I guess.
5: I mean, they get people to do things.
10: It's got
5: to
10: be a different vibe, right? It's not real high intensity. It's just kind of more chill, like as far as the auctioneers.
5: Right.
10: They're not trying to push like that. That's not their job, right?
5: Oh, it absolutely is their job.
10: But they're doing it like that?
5: They just do it differently. Yeah.
1: At that pace, I'll bet it's quite suspenseful. When the money's climbing that slowly at that big of an increment,
5: right?
1: I'll bet it's quite suspenseful. I'll bet I'd have my first heart attack.
5: All of those big auction houses, Bonhams, Goodings, RM, and there's one more, Broad Arrow, all of them grab Australian or British auctioneers.
8: Gotcha. And that's how they do it.
5: Yes.
8: That pacing.
5: Yes.
8: Oh,
5: very
8: God.
5: Slow and very painful. We've just got too much to do. We can't we can't wait. But we do have Johnny Cash that is going to beam down and read us prisoner email. We have prisoners that send snail mail to our post office box, and we pick one a week for Johnny to come down from heaven and read to us.
11: Hello, I'm Johnny Cash. John, this week's mail from jail entry reads, "Hey, boys. My name's Cinnamon, and I'm the one shining light in this here correctional facility. I'm a shiny, happy little spinner with slim hips, big, fake, beautiful, bouncy tatas,
10: wow,
11: blonde hair that does match the drapes, and a winning smile that gets me everything I want from the men I've met in my life. I've been a professional exotic dancer since I turned 19 and had a lot of success in Las Vegas in the early 2000s. Then I discovered crystal meth, which I followed to Texas in 2020 and got busted for allegedly selling a large quantity. It was only 1 ounce, if you call that large, to an undercover officer who was posing as a dancer in the club at the time. They're pretty sneaky, you know. My friend Emily wrote you a letter a couple weeks ago asking if you had a place where she could dance or do whatever for some income at your bike rally. She and I have made a good team in here keeping the carpet munchers at bay.
10: Jeez.
11: And her and me think we'd make a hell of an attraction. Kisses to y'all. And we can't wait to shake it for you studs when we get there.
10: Oh.
11: Love, Cinnamon and Emily. Hot blondes for hire.
5: Damn. Johnny.
11: Tarrant County Green Bay facility, Fort Worth, Texas.
5: And Johnny, if you want to come to the bike rally, it is October 22nd. I think you can go to walnutspringsrally.com for the information. And the week before that is Throttle Fest, which is our car show, car rally. So it's a whole week of throttle week in Walnut Springs, Texas.
11: At Walnut Springs, Texas?
5: Yep.
11: I used to buy a lot of speed up there.
5: Walnutspringsrally.com is where all the information is. Chip Foose and Rollins will be here too.
11: Friends, if you got mail from jail, just send it on down the line to us here at P.O. Box 471-517. That is in Fort Worth, Texas. The zip code is 76147.
10: There's like big sponsors for that bike
5: Yeah.
11: Rally. Oh, boy. Too. Yeah, yeah.
5: Hey, there's another one, Nashville. I don't know if we're still in the air in Nashville right now. I think we are. Triple Crown of Rodding is at your Speedway in, I think, the second week of September. I'm going to be there. And I don't know. I might be doing the show from there.
10: Oh.
5: I mean, my ass has been on the road. You know, we were going to do this college football thing that we never did. Now I'm turning into a car show whore.
10: That's right. Fine. You can always catch a game out while you're out
5: I'm
10: there.
5: I'm like a carny.
10: Yeah.
8: Speaking of that, somebody
5: Bobby
8: said...
5: Bobby Alloway is a super badass car builder, and he was doing this Triple Crown of Rodding at Dollywood for years, and it's gotten so big he moved it to the Nashville Motor Speedway.
8: Gotcha.
5: And it is the best car show ever in the country. Yeah, the best. It's like SEMA almost. The level of builds is over the top.
10: But isn't next week's car show supposed to be the best car show in Tampa Bay?
5: Nope, not like this.
10: Okay.
5: That's different. That's not a car show. That's more of a cars and coffee thing, and we'll be in Tampa Bay next week.
8: How about the Woodward Dream Cruise? That a big deal?
5: Detroit.
8: Yep.
5: Good morning, Detroit.
8: Well, Roger Perdue.
5: It's a huge deal.
8: He's not happy with you.
10: Uh-oh.
6: You just lost a listener.
8: Hey, John, I cannot believe you did not go to the Woodward Dream Cruise, especially having spit on Detroit in the past, and now you're on in Detroit. Ha-ha. Detroit is where it all started. Smack my head. Roger Perdue.
5: How did I spit on Detroit in the past?
8: I have no idea. That's what Roger thinks. That's Roger's words, not mine.
5: Charlie, do you have any recall of Detroit problem? I don't.
10: And you may have said something about everything being rusted up there. And you may have said something about their music sucks.
5: I don't think their music sucks. Their music's the best.
10: I don't know. I agree, too. The rust
5: Motown,
10: is true.
5: Motown, baby? I mean...
10: Oh, Motown, yeah.
5: That's the best.
10: Oh, for sure.
5: Nugent?
1: Styx? Aren't Styx a Detroit band?
5: Anyway, the reason I didn't go to Woodward Dream Cruise is because it was the same week as Monterey Car Week, and I had cars that I was selling in Monterey Car Week. And the video this week will be showing those cars that I was selling at Monterey Car Week.
8: Cool.
5: But I really want to go to the Dream Cruise, and next year, if they're not on the same week, I will be there.
8: All right.
5: So
8: Roger will be
5: here,
8: happy.
5: Roger.
8: Yeah, really.
1: Got to grow as you go, buddy. Phil Collins would have done both.
5: 800-800-7234 800-800-RADIO is the call-in number. And Detroit Wheels. Yes, we're still on in Detroit right now.
10: We're just about to go off.
5: Detroit Central?
10: Yes, yeah.
5: All right, yeah.
10: So we're just about to go.
5: We've got 33 seconds in Detroit, so if you want to keep cruising with us, go to jcwshow.com and the radio show keeps going on there. On the West Coast and in other cities, we got 117 stations are carrying this thing live, so I can't keep up with who all's doing what when. 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And right now, there's 968 people streaming us live, and they're chatting on the side, talking to each other. The Wolfpack members, shout out to the Wolfpack. You guys make it all worthwhile. And we'll be right back.
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9: With a four-barrel carb and a dual exhaust with 411 gears, you can really get lost. Got safety tubes, but I ain't scared. The brakes are good. Tires fair.
10: JD. Check out
11: yes.
10: Have you ever eaten beaver? Have you ever eaten a beaver?
11: No, a beaver? Like, yeah. No. Why would you ask me that?
10: Bobo, didn't you eat a beaver? Possum once or something, or a raccoon?
8: Raccoon. They snuck it up on me.
10: Have you ever eaten a beaver?
8: Oh, many times.
10: What's better, raccoon or beaver?
8: Oh, the beaver. Yeah. Any time, anywhere. It's one of my favorite things.
11: That's very strange. The History Channel, they got a new kind of a survival show called Alone. Very popular, featuring contestants who have to catch their own food, speaking of beavers. Mm-hmm. And it's actually becoming kind of an interesting topic here. Here are the guys from Fox 2 News.
10: So, like, live television anchors on a major network.
11: Good day, Detroit.
10: Detroit. We were talking about Detroit a moment ago. And yes, that was the wrong time zone. Detroit's in Eastern. We're so stupid we didn't know.
11: Anyway, this is them talking about just what you brought up, eating beaver, cut number one.
12: If you can provide yourself with food, now they're ice fishing because everything is frozen, and you're looking for fat in the beaver.
13: Yeah.
12: The beaver is the beaver is the most sought after.
13: It is.
12: Ryan, do you think you could eat beaver? It's fat and then it's meat.
14: I don't know anything about this show, Dina, but you're really funny.
12: Okay.
14: You are a really funny gal.
12: Do you think you could eat beaver?
15: We're such childs.
10: You know, there was something else I saw that's random, but Michael Irvin was doing an interview. You know how everybody's got podcasts all the time. Everything's everywhere.
8: Oh, yeah.
10: But somebody was talking to Michael Irvin, and he, from the Cowboys, he's quite the animated spokesman.
11: Okay.
10: Always has been. Do you remember the Michael Irvin show on the ticket?
11: Nope.
10: Oh my God.
16: On the Michael Irvin show.
10: It was a hilarious train wreck. Anyway, here's a cut of Michael Irvin talking about his relatives that are squatting in his houses.
11: Okay.
17: I bet I own 7 homes right now in Florida. And I got 7 all of them homes, and they won't leave. And they ain't paid rent in 30 years. And they'll call me and say, hey, Michael, we need some new cabinets in there. I said, there's cabinets in the house. You've been staying there for 30 years. You ain't paying rent or nothing. We have these burdens that they don't. Because our family felt, remember I brought you some sneakers when you were in the 8th grade? You should be able to get them in the house. I got those sneakers. Why can't I get you some Jordans? Why do I got to get you a house?
15: Man,
11: that's
15: some rich people problems right there.
10: He says he's got 7 houses that family members live in for free.
11: Oprah said that a long time ago. You can't do enough. When you get wealthy, everybody's looking at it, and no matter what she says, no matter what I give them, no matter what I do, it's never enough. And then if you cut them off, guess who's the bad guy?
8: Yep. Oh, yeah.
11: Do you, if you don't have any of those stories?
10: You ever heard that story about the guy, you know, he walked by and gave the fella a $20 bill every time he saw him?
11: Right.
10: And it went on for like a year. Just every time I see him, I give him a $20 bill.
11: Nice. What a guy.
10: And then the one day he didn't do it.
11: Yeah.
10: He was a no good son of a bitch. Hey, backtracks. 800-800-RADIO.
11: Oh, boy.
10: Guess these two Creed songs run backwards. Cut two. I might have gotten that one.
15: Yeah.
10: I'm looking at the answers, by the way, so I know. But I would not have gotten the first one.
8: You're the only Creed fan to this point in my life that I've ever met. But I heard them. But I missed that. I was in country radio, and I missed that whole 90s bit.
10: They're good.
8: You know, they are good.
10: I mean, yeah,
8: this,
10: good musicians.
8: This week, back in 1973, Scott Stapp was born in Orlando, Florida, raised by very religious people. Very. His favorites growing up, U2, Def Leppard, and his mother's favorite singer, Elvis Presley.
10: Call in 800-800-7234 if you can guess the names of these two singing. Songs run backwards.
8: Hey, yo, shut up!
5: Somebody's singing Creed, yeah. Like, really loud. Right, here's right. The first cut. Cut two. Where is it coming from?
13: Hey, pre-K, are you there?
5: Is it downstairs?
16: Yes, sir.
13: Is that AO singing in there?
16: I think we were all doing Creed impressions in here, and it might have came through. Yeah, yes. My bad.
13: Okay, well, it's coming over through the wall, through the production room window, onto the microphone.
16: I'm sorry, man. We're just all such impassioned Creed fans.
5: No kidding. Good Lord.
10: All right. Well, do you know, I mean, do you need to call in and guess?
5: Because you want to guess?
10: The,
5: yeah.
10: The winner, are you looking at the answers? Do you have the answers?
16: I don't have the answers, no.
10: Okay. All right. Let's so, cut one. Cut to. You know, Nickelback, I think you feel like Creed, like I feel about Nickelback.
5: Yeah, and actually, I used to feel that way about Nickelback, but I respect them because they worked their butts off in Canada, mm-hmm. touring. I mean, it took time. And yes, they got overplayed, but Creed, I don't know, it was just kind of like they're...
8: It had a perfect yeah. start. He and the other guy got together, and they found a great drummer and a pretty good guitarist, and they took off quickly. But they obviously had really good representation, or it might not have happened.
10: Dude, they're good. Y'all say whatever you want. I'm going to stand on this.
8: They right? are good. They are good. I'm not saying they're not
5: That's
8: good.
5: Right. Creed or Nickelback?
10: Creed, for sure.
5: No, Nickelback.
10: Nah. Nickelback's yeah. for homos.
5: No, they much bit better catalog. They lasted a lot longer than Creed did.
10: Yeah, because they're... lead singer didn't freak out on dope and go like ape-ess and wind up getting in jail.
5: He's a professional, yes.
10: Okay. I mean, but we're just talking about the body of work, judging the body of work that Nickelback. Was produced. Creed was like, their body of work was so compressed and so good. Now, please, this is going to bother everybody. But it's similar to Lynyrd Skynyrd.
5: No. You're comparing Creed to
10: no,
5: Lynyrd
10: Skynyrd? No, I'm comparing
5: Skynyrd.
10: Their short-lived body of work and the amount of hits that was in it. Skynyrd only published two albums or three?
8: Three.
10: Yeah, yeah. Before they all died. I mean, Skynyrd is a household name.
18: Yep.
10: And they put out... If Skynyrd would have stayed alive, if those Jake legs wouldn't have ran out of fuel in that airplane, right. Skynyrd would beat Led Zeppelin and Van Halen in all time.
8: Creed is similar to Lynyrd Skynyrd in one way. Starting off, they were considered... very original, and they were very well recorded. Their songs were produced well. They were hailed as one of the great first post-grunge bands.
5: But they were off of grunge. That's basically all they were doing.
10: Let's play them again.
5: Cut two. Hey,
10: and Michael, if you got one of them right, I'm not going to say that you got them right. I'm just going to say that no, because that's how I'm going to do this one. Okay, Michael in Oklahoma, what you got?
19: All right, so the first one I think is What If.
10: No. Okay.
5: Oh, there you go.
10: Ron in Odessa.
20: What If and What?
10: No. Man. Crab in California.
21: Good morning. Higher and One Last Breath.
10: Nope. Clayton in Houston.
22: Yeah, I'm going to go with Bullets and My Sacrifice.
10: And how do you feel about my comment to Turley about my Creed arguments?
22: Man, I'm not going to lie. I was kind of switching between the radio and the phone, so I think I missed that.
10: All right, well, you were wrong on both. All three counts. Elliot in Louisiana.
23: Bullets in One.
8: There you go, boy. Yeah.
10: See, I don't even know Bullets.
5: Yeah, because it's not
8: first
5: a
8: album.
5: Hit.
8: First
5: it's
8: album.
10: Well, that's good that he had to dig a little bit.
5: Because they didn't have that many hits.
10: And then One.
5: Because Creed sucks.
8: Got a nice, still shrink-wrapped vinyl copy of a Creed album from Born Late Records for you. Good work. Good work.
10: And Elliot, you can go to jcwshow.com, click merch, and pick anything that we sell on the merch page for free, too.
5: Get a Nickelback. Ask for that. See this? Right, you don't think this song jams? Listen to this.
10: Who is this?
5: Nickelback.
10: Sounds
8: yeah.
10: good.
8: Yeah. Nickelback absolutely had their high points.
5: A lot of high points.
8: Because I in those days, I played a lot of pool. And when I
10: went over Michael
8: go to pool halls, you would hear both of those bands. So, you know, whatever you like.
5: Can't believe we're having a debate between Nickelback and
11: Creed. I was going to say
10: Tripping
11: that.
10: Daisy is playing now at the Walnut yes. Springs Roadhouse Sunday,
5: yeah.
10: October 4. Is that right?
5: I think that's right. Hold on.
10: Go to walnutspringsroadhouse.com. It's there. You need to get tickets before they sell out.
5: They're a national band.
10: Yeah.
5: They weren't just Texas.
10: They were an MTV
5: sure.
10: band.
5: Oh, yeah.
10: They're a big MTV band. It was one of the first big bands I ever did a show for when I was the concert promoter back in the early 90s. They're good. 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Okay. Oh, and the... 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I think the ticket link to Trippin' Daisy is there, too.
5: And no, Creed will not be in Walnut Springs.
10: We need to work one of these days.
8: We
10: need to work on that. Is he still crazy, or is he back?
5: 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I think he's coming back.
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10: 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Be right back.
0: I'm worth more.
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9: Dopamine has gotten a bit of a bad rap lately, blamed for everything from screen addiction to junk food cravings. Well, here's the thing. Dopamine itself isn't really the villain. It's the chemical of reward and motivation. Trouble, experts say, is that we're flooding our brains with quick hits. The endless scroll, the bingeable shows, the bag of chips. So what is the fix? Make your brain work for it. Researchers at Stanford found the more effort something takes, the bigger and more lasting the reward feels. Picture the view from the top of a mountain. It looks the same whether you drove or you hiked, but it probably feels better when you've earned it. Same goes for baking cookies instead of buying them, or meeting a friend for coffee instead of texting. So here's my advice. Add a little friction to your life. The good stuff in life usually is the stuff you have to work for. I'm Dr. Sanjay Gupta, helping you live a better life.
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1: Robert in Oklahoma with a high-mileage, wore-out truck. I've never heard of such out of the state of Oklahoma. Robert, you're one of a kind.
2: Well, man, I appreciate it, but I'm not a Hopi originally.
1: Okay. Well, the hard-ass Oklahoman with their high-mileage truck is definitely part of our life, and we deal with it on an hourly basis. Where are you from originally?
2: Arkansas.
1: All right. What part of Arkansas? How far from the border?
2: Well, I grew up around central Arkansas, but I'm out in western Oklahoma now.
1: Like up in the oil field deal? What's it called? Oh, God, what's Canadian Oklahoma?
2: Well, I'm in Canadian County, Oklahoma right now. Mm-hmm.
1: So you're in the oil field?
2: Yes, sir.
1: Gotcha. So this thing spent its life in oil field?
2: No. It's been a pavement princess.
1: So we've got a 2015 F-250 gas with 187,000, brown paint extended cab, short bed, FX4 gooseneck flatbed on it, once 12.5. Mike, I don't know the market on this truck off the top of my head. A 15 gas extended cab flatbed four-wheel drive, a pavement princess, but 190 on the miles. I'm thinking $8,000, but 12.5 doesn't sound crazy wrong. I really don't know. Do you know?
3: Is it a crew cab?
1: Nope, extended cab. A short bed extended cab.
3: Bring around 10? Yeah.
1: Yeah, right around there. Do me a favor. I'm thinking 8. He's thinking 10. Send us pictures of it and let's take a look.
2: I'll do it.
1: All right, we'll be right back.
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1: With Marky Mark.
2: Yep.
1: And it was one of the Rock's, you know, first dramatic roles, though he's in drag in certain scenes and it's funny. But they killed
2: What the hell are you talking about, dude?
1: They killed this millionaire.
2: Yeah.
1: And it's a true story. Okay. They're like weightlifter guys, and they killed this millionaire. Tom Suze was the millionaire they killed.
2: All right.
1: Like, I read that somewhere.
2: He had the yachts. He had the pretty girls. All he had the pretty cars. He was selling a real estate program.
1: I remember those. You brought that to my attention. You sent me a clip this week, so I looked up, and they're like, you know, that's the guy they killed in that movie Pain and Gain.
2: You know.
3: Oh, God, I remember that.
2: How can you get rich quick when you've got to tip it? Starbucks and Jimmy John's and the gas station. I mean, this whole thing. You know whose fault this is? This new tipping at walk-up? It's Fauci's fault.
4: How so?
2: Because this crap started with COVID.
1: Oh, yeah. I can't touch your money, sir. I can't touch your card. Yeah,
2: right.
1: Yeah.
2: Fauci made up coronavirus so that we have to tip at McDonald's.
4: That makes sense. That totally makes sense.
1: That's very scientific. Very. Yeah.
2: But really, I mean, you walk up to a counter. You order a product, they hand you the product, and then they give you the look.
4: The look.
2: The look.
1: And they'd like 20%.
4: They spin the thing around
2: and
4: go.
2: The options are 18, 20, and 25.
4: Right.
2: They spin it around.
4: They spin it around and go, finish on the screen, sir.
2: And they,
4: the question is, it's asking me, do I want to give you more money? And the answer is no.
2: Have you ever said that?
4: No, I'm not rude.
2: I mean, waiters. I get it. And I'm guilty. Let me confess to something.
4: Okay.
2: For years and years, I did not tip 20%.
3: Oh, no, John.
2: I know.
4: Why?
2: I know.
4: Just because.
2: Well, I just thought 15 was right.
4: Okay.
1: The Mr. Pink approach.
2: What's Mr. Pink?
1: Reservoir Dogs.
2: No.
1: I don't tip. He don't tip. What do you mean he don't tip?
2: No, I tipped 15%. I didn't tip
3: just
2: 20.
3: Enough, yeah.
2: Now, I tip 20, and that's fine. That's good. Good stuff. Do you tip more than 20?
3: Yeah, sometimes.
2: Do you really?
3: Yep. Oh, yeah.
2: Oh, yep. Really?
3: Yeah, no, if it's good service, I'll definitely.
2: Because that duck thing just really burned my eye.
4: No, that's a great story.
2: If y'all don't
4: story.
2: Know what I'm talking about, you have to listen to the podcast that goes up today at 4 o'clock.
1: What's 20% great of that
2: story? Yeah, it was a lot.
4: Just a lot.
1: I'll do it, waiters. The chick that cuts my hair, I'll tip 20%.
2: So how much is your haircut?
1: Oh, I think it starts at 25, so it's not a lot, but she really appreciates it.
2: And what do you give her?
1: It's like a $39 haircut.
2: Oh, so it's $40 at the end of the 25? How did you go from 25 to 40?
1: I tipped.
2: Did you order a happy ending?
1: No. It's a supercuts.
2: Okay. So 25 is what the haircut costs?
1: I think.
2: Okay. And what do you tip her a percentage or just give her a flat slab?
1: No, they
2: turn it around.
1: You put your card. They turn it around, and I've got an option. She's a wonderful gal.
2: Yeah,
1: and gives a really good haircut, as you can see.
2: You think that there's a chance? You think there might be a chance?
4: That's so funny.
1: I live on chances.
2: We all, I mean,
4: guys.
2: What did Rollins tell me the other day?
4: So wild.
2: That his dad taught him that if you pass on one, doesn't matter how many you get, you still miss that one.
3: Huh.
1: He's right. He's right.
2: So, JD, are you a 20% tipper?
4: Oh, more. 25, 30.
2: Really?
4: Yep. Especially if they're working hard and you can tell they're really engaged, then it's 25,
2: 30. Yeah, but bartenders get tipped better than waiters.
4: Do they?
2: Yeah. And you know what? I've got a joke when I go through the pharmacy to pick up my drugs.
4: Okay.
2: Whatever it is. I'll give them like a 5. They're like, what's this for? I was like, you tip your bartender, shouldn't you tip your drug dealer? Like,
1: absolutely. Absolutely.
4: That's funny.
1: They can earn that, though, JD. I know you agree with me. I mean, if you want to tip more, because I'm all for that.
4: Absolutely. They care and you see they're busting their ass.
2: Yeah.
4: They work hard.
1: This is lowbrow, but there's a place called Texas Roadhouse we've got around here.
4: Where?
1: And they work their asses off.
4: They do.
2: How is that lowbrow? It's expensive as hell.
1: And it's very good. But, I mean, you guys are having, like, French restaurants.
3: Oh,
1: and stuff.
3: God.
2: Dude, stop your poor as me stuff. That is not true. It was Turley's anniversary. It's my business partner's restaurant. I really thought when I called it in that they would just put it on the house because I'm kind of a partner with them. But they did send me the bill, and I gladly paid it.
3: Thank you.
2: That's no, and great, I'm glad I did it.
1: That's a great gift. You think I'm being critical of where you eat? I just assumed that
2: lowbrow. No, no, no. You
1: perhaps
2: set it
1: my
2: up.
1: Tastes were
2: Texas Roadhouse. That's like really good steaks.
3: Yeah, that is really for the price point too. That's really good.
2: That's not lowbrow.
1: Okay.
2: All right. But if we're gonna go lowbrow, let's. JD, do you tip at McDonald's?
4: No, hell no. Why would I? If you're standing behind a counter and I'm standing behind a counter, you get no tip.
2: Do you tip at Sonic?
4: No. Oh, yes. Yeah. I'm sorry. Yes, because they roller skate out to your car.
2: They don't roller skate anymore, J.D. Ryan.
4: They don't? It's been a while since I've been there. It's been a while,
1: hasn't it? Some of those they do.
2: Insurance company. So the person walking from the back of the hot kitchen to the counter is not as important as the person walking from the little building out to your car.
4: I don't know why that is, but yeah, you're right. It's because I'm used to the roller skate chicks in Grapevine, Texas. They still have roller skates.
2: And we tip hairdressers.
4: And I give them $2 or $3.
2: Or barbers.
4: Yep.
2: I'm just trying to figure this out because I'm these counter. I mean, it's like almost at the convenience store.
3: Do you
2: tip your convenience store clerk?
4: Oh, yeah. Stop! Mm. You do not at Charlie a stop does. And go or someplace.
3: No.
2: He's got his regular.
3: No, yeah, no. You don't.
2: Do you tip
3: that,
2: your OnlyFans person, Bob?
1: Oh, I've never been. I'm not. I ain't paying for that.

0: is the stereotype.
1: No, but which one's the most?
0: Scrubs. Why is that? Why is that?
2: Why is that?
0: How did that happen?
1: I don't know. I mean, they're in a weird...
3: They're in a doctor's office, so they're horny?
1: Not just doctors. 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
0: AIDS?
1: Stuff like, you know, like assistants.
0: They see AIDS?
1: No, they're assistants at a doctor's office, okay. 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They're
4: nurses,
1: all usually,
4: ER surgeons.
1: Yeah, they're all...
0: Why?
4: You know, because they work hard. 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
0: So they're high?
1: Maybe. Maybe.
2: But the teacher thing is true. I don't know about the scrubs.
0: When we get back, I hope we have 10 callers online that are going to paint this picture for us and explain to us human sexuality. 800-800-7234 in the medical business. 800-800-7234 in the education business. 800-800-RADIO. And teachers, is that college teachers too? Or high school teachers? But I think the stereotype is elementary teachers, right?
2: Yep.
1: Yeah.
0: That's what my dad always said. And he knew a lot.
2: He knew.
0: We'll be right back.

0: 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You're really thinking, what a pain. 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

0: All right.
1: Now, John Clay Wolf.
0: He's teasing me too much. I don't know when to start. I don't know when to start. Okay, we've got a full call bank on all 20 lines.
2: Really?
0: We have a lot of response to the women that are easier, nurses, teachers, hairstylists.
2: Oh, good.
0: But we have a female that I'd like to start with because I think she can explain it the best. Jennifer in Houston, good morning.
3: Hey, good morning.
0: Hey, fill us in. Teach us.
3: All right. So basically you have to think about you as a guy, how much coin you got in your pocket, what your looks are and stuff like that. You have to self-reflect. But if you want to know about like random professions and just blanket that,
0: yep.
3: I say that teachers are probably going to be the easiest because you have to look at the overall look of the female and how much money she's got. So how, I don't want to say the word desperate she is, but you know, if she's hitting at a, like a 4 or a 5.
0: Are you saying teachers are underpaid? So they put out?
4: They're trying to get the guy.
3: Kind of.
0: Now, is
3: well, just whichever, like a random.
0: All right. 800-800-7234, 800-800-RADIO. John in Spring.
5: Yes.
0: Go ahead.
5: How are you today?
0: What is your categories?
5: I would just say, to answer your question, in my experience has been hairdressers, Texas hairdressers,
0: mm-hmm.
5: and
4: Texas.
5: And receptionists, you know, gatekeepers, people who help you get your foot in the door. They also appreciate gratuities and being taken care of because they take care of people helping you get through the door, you know?
0: There you go. Mm. John in Indiana, what you got?
4: A lot of innuendo there.
6: Can you hear me?
0: Yeah, I can hear you loud and clear, boss.
6: All right, I'm going to be hated for this, but I think it's factory workers. They ain't college educated. They got low self-esteem, and they ain't making that good of money anymore since the unions are gone.
0: There's John in
6: Midwest.
0: And
6: I want to tell your guy on the left, he's got to take that Michael Vick shirt down.
0: Wait, no, that all those okay. Jerseys in the studio are it's the wall of shame.
6: Oh, nice. That'll yeah. work. And I just want to thank you because I wrecked my back about 10 years ago. I'm a contract machinist, and I'm just getting to the point now where I'm back to as normal as can be.
0: Well, good for you,
6: so,
0: man.
6: I appreciate it, man. And I just started watching you, and I appreciate everything you do.
0: Today's video goes up in 10 minutes, by the way, on the YouTube channel. Thank you.
4: Machinist.
0: Philip, Pennsylvania.
7: Hey, what's up, John? This is Philip. I just want to first and foremost say hi to the Wolfpack. But that, your last caller being a machinist, I can relate. I'm a machinist. But I want to say the hairdressers are the most easiest ones that you can, like, you can get a hair paid extra.
0: Well, you can't say that on the radio. You can go to the back and get serviced. Okay, that's David's opinion in Houston, Texas. David, what's ironic is most of these calls are Texas, so there's a lot of Texas here. David.
8: Yeah, I don't know, it's a toss-up between the scrubs, the nurses, and the teachers. I've done both. Teachers were the easiest.
0: But what?
8: I actually did it in high school with the teacher.
0: Did you? Don't lie. Don't start lying.
8: No,
0: to
8: I
0: us.
8: Did. And I can say your name if you want.
0: Oh,
8: that's I got a question about where's your go to? I just came into some money and I got a Ranchero and I want to get it restored like top to bottom. And I know you're going to say Gas Monkey, but who
0: no,
8: does
0: no,
8: it
0: oh no, that? No, no, no, that's charged too much. They don't do anything less. They don't do anything less than $200,000 now. Here, you're in Clute, Texas. Go to Katie's
8: yep.
0: Custom Finishes in Houston, right outside of Houston.
8: Katie Custom Finishes.
0: He's great, and his name is Nate, and he's all about it. He builds beautiful cars, and you'll be really happy. Katie, Texas.
8: I appreciate it.
0: Yep. All right, Daniel, what's yours?
9: Redheaded nurses are my kryptonite.
0: Thank you, Daniel.
4: Oh. Very specific.
0: Chris in Houston. There's a lot of Houston.
10: Yes, sir. I'm going to go with nurses. Had an experience working in the hospital doing a contract job, and all you got to do is hold a good conversation, and you got your wife.
0: Chris is a nurse. Good morning.
2: Hi. Yeah, we work hard, we play harder. And if you're a guy in the hospital, it's a numbers game, is what my husband says. So you
0: like,
2: got it.
0: So, check yourself in?
2: No, as in, like, another nurse, like, that is a male.
0: Ah.
11: What age did you lose your virginity?
12: Oh.
0: 800-800-7234.
4: Why did you hang up on her?
0: 800-800-RADIO.
4: Never gives her a chance.
12: It's Michael Turley, the nasty man.
13: We were talking about music a little bit earlier. There's some songs that really represent your life. Well, Matthew McConaughey just did the My Life in 10 Songs interview with Rolling Stone, where 10 songs basically were the most important in his life. What would they be at number 11?
14: What a cool, groovy little tune. It's also the reason I quit smoking weed. Weed used to be you could roll a joint, smoke it, pass around, everyone giggles. Well, then it started getting this hydroponic stuff. It was not like the weed I'd smoked before. I listened to Janet Jackson's That's the Way Love Goes 24 times rest.
15: That's the way love goes. That's the way love goes.
4: That's some good weed.
13: 24 times in a row, dude. That's the way love goes.
0: What else?
13: Do you have a song? Do you have any songs that are representative of your life?
0: Representative. No. Tuesday's Damn. Gone with the Wind. I told my wife to play that at my funeral.
13: Why?
0: I don't know. I just love it.
13: This is your song.
0: You listen to the words.
12: It yeah, speaks.
0: Yeah, yeah.
12: Yeah. Deacon Blues. Steely Dan for me.
13: We have a video with this one. Actually, a woman in Philadelphia described her encounter with a man who police say threatened and chased several people through the JFK Plaza there in Philadelphia wearing a Chucky-style mask. We have video that's going to go up at jcwshow.com so you can hear this lady and see her as well. Cut 10.
16: It seemed like he was seeming confused. I saw his, like, head, like, tilt from side to side, like, trying to figure out what he's supposed to be doing in the scenario. But essentially what he did in defense terms was that he opened up all of the lines of attack that I could possibly make to him.
12: Oh.
16: So at that point, I knew that I had a bunch of choices rather than not. And so that's whenever I decided to kick him in the chest. I thought that that might be something that might be memorable. And again, wide open. So, boom, right into the center of the chest.
12: She snap-kicked him karate style and beat his ass, and he ran away.
13: I'm going to chase her and scare her. Oh, really?
12: This guy was chasing people around people saying, I'm going to kill you. I'm going to kill you.
4: So she was jogging.
0: I had a weird experience this week. Uh-huh. My wife and I were leaving in separate cars, and I left my bag in her car. And my phone was in it.
13: Sure.
0: And we had a 30-minute drive. And she left before I did.
13: Okay. She's down the road.
0: Yeah. And I have no phone. That is sad, the feeling that
13: but
0: was
13: I
0: coming over me.
13: But I know exactly what you're saying. I didn't do this week.
0: The feeling that was coming over me of not having a phone, yeah, it was just weird.
13: I'm not connected.
0: And guess what I had to do while I was in the car? Listen to the radio.
13: Oh. Okay.
0: And I was enjoying it. And the next morning I got up and I listened to the radio again. And I've started listening to the regular radio again because of it.
12: It's there for you.
0: It's there for you.
13: You sound like
0: and that sounds very odd from a person that makes their living
13: on
0: the radio.
13: There's so few shows
0: but
13: like...
0: But I don't have anybody to talk to.
13: Right.
0: Oh, there's so few shows
13: live. There's so few shows like this anymore right. That are entertaining because corporate radio has ruined it. I'm sorry. They just have, they quit paying people. There's no farm team. There's no kids coming up that do this kind of radio.
0: Well, there's so many
4: podcasts.
13: I know, it's all on podcasts, I know.
4: And it's basically radio.
13: It is.
4: It's the same thing, but
0: everybody's got a station.
4: Correct.
12: If your phone's suddenly gone, though, and you just want to hear some Temptations, there they are. You just want to hear some old country, there they are.
13: But then the commercials come up and you go, what are you doing this for?
12: Well, we're in radio.
13: I know.
12: Commercials do not bother me. Somebody made that. Somebody created that.
13: Sure.
12: I'm okay with that.
13: But you're rare. Most people, we train people to just want entertainment.
0: I just couldn't believe the addiction that I have created with my phone.
13: Absolutely.
0: It's disturbing. It's disturbing.
12: Good. I was here last night. I tried to call AO. He didn't pick up. I texted him. He didn't call. It wasn't urgent. And I'm going around, you know, I had some stuff to do. I got a pizza in the oven, right? And I looked down. I'm going to call him again. Where's my phone?
0: Right.
12: I had no idea where it was. Thank God I left an alarm so I would not burn the pizza. And I hear doo-doot, doo-doot, doo-doot, and followed it around, and there it was. Because otherwise, I'd be like, you can't call your phone, you know. You get on a computer and find your device.
17: By the way, I just shut the oven off for you about 20 minutes ago.
12: Oh, thank you, man.
17: Wow. 150 degrees.
12: Cool. Did it beep for
0: this
12: you?
0: This phone addiction, though, I mean, it's bad. And we're sitting here watching robot games in China.
13: Dude, it's coming.
0: What's coming?
18: Robots. Football, that's what's coming. I'm looking forward to that.
12: Yeah.
0: Year-round?
18: Yeah. I'll be there. Robot football, like Cyberball. Everybody played arcade games. That's coming. I can't wait to see that.
0: Well, I'll tell you what else is coming is the top of the hour. Yes. We got to get out.
13: And the Motor Enclave Car and Coffee event next Saturday in Tampa Bay. John will be live with Adam Carolla.
0: Yep, and you're coming with me.
13: I would love to.
0: And we will, West Coast, hang tight. We'll be right back. Everybody else, we're off. And remember to go to John Clay Wolf on YouTube. Our YouTube video of the week goes up, like right now, I think. All right. California, see you in a second. Portland, see you in a second. Vegas, Phoenix, Seattle. We'll be right back.
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0: Ladies and gentlemen, Mr. Hair himself, Dee Snider.
1: The time to bang your head is here. Well, that's a relief. This is Dee Snider, and I've got a full-on, fist-in-the-air, three-can of hairspray kind of show this week with Skid Row, LA Guns, Bullet Boys, and whatever else falls out of my spandex bag. Oh, bangers. It's going to be loud, lewd, rude, and a bunch of it comes from the twisted little request-making minds of you maniacs. You do know your metal, my minions. So what the hell are we waiting for? It's time to get in, sit down, shut up, and start banging. This is the House of Hair. So this week, we're kicking things off by taking the Wayback Machine to the Sunset Strip. Biddle-loop, biddle-loop, biddle-loop, biddle-loop. It's 1984, and Rat has just released their debut album, Out of the Cellar. They are blowing up at radio and on MTV, and this one topped out at number 38. Here's the Rockin' Rodents from their heyday with Wanted Man on the House of Hair.

You know you're in the house when you're cranking out a mean air guitar to AC/DC and THRAT. D-Side of here, and I just couldn't wait to get to this week's OROTW. It's my official request of the week, and the fame and glory goes out to Joe Price from Fairbanks, Alaska, who listens to X-Rock 95.9. He says, D, I run a Dungeons & Dragons club for some homeschooled teenagers here in Alaska. I wrote a heavy metal-inspired adventure where the kids meet Ozzy, Ronnie James Dio, Kiss, Lemmy, Eddie from Iron Maiden, Alice Cooper, and of course yourself. I created a playlist to go along with each meeting, which includes Rainbow in the Dark by Dio. Will you play that one for us? Damn right I will, Joe. I've never played D&D or any role-playing games, but my sons and daughter all really into it. Did you know that the late, great Cliff Burton was a dungeon master? Yep, the guys at Metallica played regularly back in the day. Scott Ian from Anthrax, Jack Black, and tons of metal musicians are big-time aficionados. Look, so many talented people have gotten great inspiration from these games, including Vin Diesel. That's right, D&D, baby. So for Joe and his metal adventurers, this is Dio on the House of Hair. Roll for initiative!

0: that song?
1: Not me. That's what my producer was just yelling. Yes, my metal minions, Night Ranger is her favorite band. The House of Hair Studio is a buzz after that one. D-Side here on the HOH, and I'll be back in your faces with another request, and it's a good one, my little piggies. Sit and stay. Or it means war.
2: It's D. Snyder in the house.
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1: Call me crazy, call me a queen, call me Dee Snyder, but don't call me late for the metal. I may be the twisted host on this wild radio ride called the House of Hair, but I couldn't do it without you, radio's loudest fans. Thanks for doing half my job. Ha ha! I mean, who needs a pick songs when I got you hairy little jukeboxes? This request comes from Sonny in Scranton, PA, who listens to Rock 107. Says, D, my first concert ever was when my dad took me to see Sabbath in 2017. It was one of the greatest experiences of my life. I love the HOH and would really appreciate it if you'd play War Pigs in honor of Ozzy Osbourne. First off, hashtag good parenting. Seeing Black Sabbath as a virgin concert goer is epic, and this is a great song choice, Sonny. From the Paranoid record, which Rolling Stone magazine calls the greatest metal album ever, this is War Pigs on the House of Hair, paying tribute to the late, great Ozzy Osbourne. It comes out!

Age Wave Staple right there. That was Jackal's I Stand Alone. Hey, Jesse, only your friends will tell you that salt stick deodorant isn't working. The video for that song featured the band playing in front of a Kmart in protest as the store refused to sell their album. Reps from Kmart said they wouldn't carry it because of the title of track number 11 called She Loves My Rooster, although they used the other word for rooster, which was the source of the issue. I'm D, I got a big Rooster Snyder, and let's say we keep this thing going with some Guns N' Roses. My spidey sense is telling me your answer is a resounding yes. So, this song was written almost entirely by Izzy Stradlin. Axl says they borrowed its style and production from Hanoi Rocks, and it's kind of like a tribute to them. This is I Think About You, only on the House of Hair.

0: One of the ultimate hard rock bands of all time, Guns N' Roses on the House of Hair. D's not here, and I'm getting ready to literally kick the holy hell out of you. All right, not literally, but just be ready to slow down when I get back. Hey, Max, there's a key to the crapper!
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11: 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It's the House of Hair.
12: The House of Hair is back. Bring on the metal. This is Dee. I'm a man of my word, Snyder. And I promise you, no, I warned you, we were going to bang. And it comes courtesy of Megadeth.
13: Cool, baby.
12: This is Sweating Bullets on that HOH. It's

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A dark black past is my most valued possession. Hindsight is always 20/20. But looking back, it's still a bit fuzzy. Speak of mutually assured destruction. Nice story, tough beat.

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Mankind has got to know his limitations.

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0: up in ya. Bullet Boys giving it to you good on the HOH is a D-Snider, and I'm wondering when you're going to join the house on Facebook. 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If you don't, my producer might have me playing Loverboy next week. Hey, I just do what she says. Picture a dominatrix in a tight black leather catsuit with a bull whip in one hand and a cattle prod in the other.
1: Ow!
0: Yeah, I know it's called pegging, and that's my producer. And believe me, you do what she says to do too. She's so strict. All right, I'm pulling the lid off another hour of the House of Hair. As soon as I come back, I don't go nowheres.
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12: 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What are they? Or is it just one of those things that make us sports fans?
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